0: fight like hell. And when you get too tired to fight, let somebody else fight for you. That's what you say.
1: Because of all the donations, mine is one of the lives that's been saved.

0: fight like hell. 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
1: What do we take away from the Monday night game? 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
1: Baseball playoffs continue. Rays taking the first two at home. White Sox taking the first two on the road. Alex Ovechkin announcing he'll be retiring at the end of his 22nd season. Falcons go on the road with a statement on Monday night.
2: And there's the touch of the knee, and that will be that. And the Falcons are on to the Ravens.
3: They look like they have improved greatly. This is a team that looks like they're ready to make a little bit of a run here.
4: I love the primetime game under the lights. Like, it just brings out a different energy, and I just love it for this team.
5: Very pleased with the effort. Execution was at a high level in a ton of areas. The big thing here is getting home and getting to work on a short week.
6: Just not satisfied. You know, we still got a long season, but we got to keep stacking.
1: Falcons with a win in New Orleans Monday, 45-24 over the Saints. Falcons winning their last two by at least 20 after dropping.

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1: What do we take away from the Monday night game? More on that straight ahead and coming up on Unsportsmanlike. Evan, Candy, and Michelle, 6 to 10 Eastern on ESPN Radio.
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1: Baseball playoffs continue. Rays taking the first two at home. White Sox taking the first two on the road. Alex Ovechkin announcing he'll be retiring at the end of his 22nd season. Falcons go on the road with a statement on Monday night.
2: And there's the touch of the knee, and that will be that. And the Falcons are on to the Ravens.
3: They look like they have improved greatly. This is a team that looks like they're ready to make a little bit of a run here.
4: I love the primetime game under the lights. Like, it just brings out a different energy, and I just love it for this team.
5: Very pleased with the effort. But execution was at a high level in a ton of areas. Big thing here is getting home and getting to work on a short week.
6: Just not satisfied. You know, we still got a long season, but we got to keep
1: that. Falcons with a win in New Orleans Monday, 45-24 over the Saints. Falcons winning their last two by at least 20 after dropping their first two games of the season. They've scored 80 points combined in weeks 3 and 4. That's the most in the NFL. Bijan Robinson in the win on Monday, 147 yards from scrimmage, including a pretty big chunk on the third snap of the game.
2: New Orleans, who's got 5 on the line here. Penix goes to work under center on 2nd and 1. Robinson, the lone setback. Bijan will get the carry to the left side. He'll break free. Here goes Robinson. 35-30, 25-20.

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1: What do we take away from the Monday night game? More on that straight ahead and coming up on Unsportsmanlike. Evan, Candy, and Michelle, 6 to 10 Eastern on ESPN Radio.
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1: Baseball playoffs continue. Rays taking the first two at home. White Sox taking the first two on the road. Alex Ovechkin announcing he'll be retiring at the end of his 22nd season. Falcons go on the road with a statement on Monday night.
2: And there's the touch of the knee, and that will be that. And the Falcons are on to the Ravens.
3: They look like they have improved greatly. This is a team that looks like they're ready to make a little bit of a run here.
4: I love the primetime game under the lights. Like, it just brings out a different energy, and I just love it for this team.
5: Very pleased with the effort. But execution was at a high level in a ton of areas. The big thing here is getting home and then getting to work on a short.
6: Just not satisfied. You know, we still got a long season, but we got to keep that.
1: Falcons with a win in New Orleans Monday, 45-24 over the Saints. Falcons winning their last two by at least 20 after dropping their first two games of the season. They've scored 80 points combined in weeks 3 and 4. That's the most in the NFL. Bijan Robinson in the win on Monday, 147 yards from scrimmage, including a pretty big chunk on the third snap of the game.
2: New Orleans, who's got five on the line here. Penix goes to work under center on 2nd and 1. Robinson, the lone setback. Bijan will get the carry to the left side. He'll break free. Here goes Robinson. 35-30, 25-20, 10-5. They don't catch him. Touchdown, Bijan Robinson, and 59 yards on the third snap of the game.
1: 92-9 the game as the Falcons pull away from the start. Bijan Robinson, 145 yards rushing, 2 touchdowns. Brian Robinson, career-high 3 rushing touchdowns. Brian Robinson, asked by our Scott Van Pelt about the Falcons, grabbing the lead on the game's third play.
7: How would you describe the sort of tone he sets when he takes that first carry of the game to the gate and doesn't get touched?
8: Dynamic, man. That's the word I got for it. Dynamic, man. Playmaker. You know, at any given moment, he can pop it, long run. Whether it's the first play or the last play of the game, we got the ability to take it to the house. So that's a very dynamic start for us.

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1: And there's the touch of the knee, and that will be that. And the Falcons are on to the Ravens.
2: They look like they have improved greatly. This is a team that looks like they're ready to make a little bit of a run here.
3: I love the primetime game under the lights. Like, it just brings out a different energy, and I just love it for this team.
4: Very pleased with the effort. But execution was at a high level in a ton of areas. The big thing here is getting home and getting to work on a short.
5: Just not satisfied. You know, we still got a long

0: Eisen Productions, which was created in December of 2019.
1: To the YouTube live chat.
0: You know, right.
2: We're the bots.
0: Through a pandemic, through different places, from NBC Sports and Peacock to the Roku channel, which is delightful people there. From Charlie Collier to Roku Joe Francetta, all of those folks.
2: Yes.
0: It's incredible. And now our partners with Disney Plus and ESPN, you know, everybody there, for that show 12 years ago to be what brought me back together with Disney and ESPN before that merger happened, another merger. My goodness. Thank you to everybody.
1: Amen.
0: And to everybody here, working here behind the scenes, Liz Hoskins, Sean Mitchell, and the rest of the crew that worked so hard.
1: Yeah, Jordan, D'Lo, Adam, everybody.
0: Yep, thank you.
1: Hui. Yeah, of course.
0: All of them. I knew if I was going down the line, I'd forget. So everybody.
3: We'll just hit them all.
0: Thanks to everybody.
1: Let's go.
0: For making this happen. But most importantly, you listening and watching.
1: Adam.
0: Great sound does more than just fill a room. 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
1: That in the copy?
0: You know, I just made that up. We'll take a break. We'll talk about all of that when we return. Baseball. I still follow the sport.
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1: Baseball.
0: Baseball.
1: It's still going on?
2: Baseball.
1: It is.
0: So listen,
3: not for much longer.
0: I'm just going to come out and say it, you know, because I always shoot you straight. And
3: pew, pew.
0: Man, you know, I know I'm associated with the NFL, thankfully, because of my near quarter century with NFL Network, you know. But my first true love was baseball, and the first team I fell in love with in my entire life were the 1976 New York Yankees. So it goes way back, and I've been watching baseball for a long time. So I'm just going to come out on a limb and put this out there, that if you've got your Cy Young candidate stopper on the mound, down by a game in a best-of-five series, the one thing you should do is catch the ball behind him.
1: That's a good note.
0: You know, and when you throw to you know, the ball, it should go to another teammate who should then catch it.
1: That's why they have gloves.
0: You know, so basically in support of Cam Schlittler, three errors in the first inning, it's not optimum. The fact that the Yankees were down only 1-0
4: is
0: because of Schlittler's greatness. And then, you know, more errors after that, including one by, you know, their rookie shortstop. George Lombard's been terrific in his first go-round here. In an inning that got extended by that error. And those errors last night by the Yankees, including a mind-blowing one by Jazz Chisholm Jr. at second base, trying to complete an impossible double play that he then threw the ball away that led to the first run getting in. Unearned, because the guy shouldn't have been on first base because Ryan McMahon booted an easy ground ball to start. Or at least what looked routine. I'm not the one with the glove on, I understand. So those errors wiped out the Cy Young award-winning, and I believe Cam Schlittler will, his hard work and ability to potentially win this game for them. And it wiped out two home runs by Ben Rice, who's been spectacular without Aaron Judge. Wiped him out. So, you know, I posted on Threads last night that if the New York Post headline is not "Couldn't field for Schlitt."
3: Oh, that's a good one.
0: Then they should fold.
3: That's a good one.
0: They should fold as a publication.
3: That's good.
0: Which
3: good
0: they, one. You know, kind of might should do anyway, but
1: Schlittless.
0: You know, my buddy Paul, who's a diehard Yankee fan as well, thought it couldn't hit for Schlitt. I'm like, let's punch it up. Couldn't field for Schlitt, because it's all the errors,
1: yeah,
0: right?
1: Yeah.
0: Hey, the New York Post back page headline.
3: What do we got?
0: Would you believe, went Taylor Swift on you?
3: Oh.
0: Yeah, they called it the Errors Tour.
3: Wow.
0: And they spelled Yankees with four E's.
3: Okay, that's
0: not bad.
3: That's why they're the
0: Yankees
3: best in the business, man.
0: Facing Swift exit. You like Swift because it's Errors Tour? Facing Swift exit after simply putrid defensive effort.
3: You know what?
1: That's pretty good. Yeah, gotta give it up to them.
0: So they saved it. I thought couldn't field for Schlitt.
3: A little too long, maybe. Maybe
0: really?
3: A little wordy.
4: Troll level 10 right there.
0: Errors Tour facing Swift exit.
3: It's good. I really enjoyed the game.
0: You know what?
4: You're bad.
0: This is what Aaron Boone had to say after the loss in Tampa on the Chisholm error.
2: Amonero, the ground ball to Lombard, makes the backhanded flip to Jazz. Do you want to see Jazz sort of not make that throw to first
5: there? Yeah, probably. Probably a little force there. Obviously, you don't have great speed there going down the line. Probably best. You know, if you're under control and you make the throw, though, it's probably going to be bang bang. So I don't necessarily have a problem with the throw. We got to play catch. You know, it's big leagues.
0: Mm-hmm. It's the big leagues. It's the big leagues. Let's see if Jazz thought better of it afterwards.
6: Oh.
0: Let's see if he thought better of it afterwards.
7: Honestly, I probably still throw it, honestly, in the play that was trying to be made. I just feel like I could have probably tried to make a better, even better throw than now that where I throw it, I try and throw it a little bit more close to the base. You know, my back was turned, so.
0: I mean, it almost hit Baker Mayfield in the back of the head, wherever he was.
4: Oh, God, Rich.
6: Yeah.
0: Here's the issue, is that the Yankees, the way that they played in the first two games against Tampa, or at least this one is game two, completely different from the way that they played against the Red Sox, but completely like what the Dodgers had so much fun with after beating the Yankees in that World Series, when they all got together in a very famous Bleacher Report podcast conversation, where they were basically talking about, put the ball in play. Put the ball in play against the Yankees, and they'll make the mistake. Buck Martinez is just like, they strike out too much, and they don't feel the ball. So just let them beat themselves. You don't have to beat them. Let them beat themselves. And at one point, I did text our friend Vinny Pasquantino, who's going to join us later on this week, is Cam Schlittler tipping his pitches? Because the Rays were on it so significantly well. And he goes, nope, he's not. They're not tipping pitches. The Rays just lead the league with the flattest swing rate.
6: Swing plane, yeah.
0: Their swing plane. Yeah. Their flattest swing plane, and they don't strike out. So Cam Schlittler is going to struggle against them in a way that he dominates others. Just two strikeouts for him. That's it. They took his superpower right out, and then they just put the ball in play, and the Yankees did the rest. So we'll see what happens in game three. It looks like Max Fried, apparently his girlfriend is due to give birth.
6: Oh.
0: And we'll see if he makes this start. It could be Rodon instead. I don't know.
6: Whoa.
0: And I say mazel tov to the Fried family if that's the reason why he doesn't make the third game start. But we'll see what happens. Going up to Yankee Stadium, I would counsel Aaron Boone to put back into the lineup those that did well against the Red Sox. This lefty-righty stuff, I don't care. Clearly, the lineup in Tampa reverted to the form of the regular season as opposed to what we saw in New York against the Red Sox, where they put the ball in play. You know, I feel like this is like Bull Durham. You catch the ball.
6: Hit the ball.
0: You hit the ball. And don't lollygag around the infield. And yes, Jazz, don't throw it. Yeah, if I had my feet and I had the ability to get it there, I will do it again. And if my grandmother had wheels, right?
6: Something like that, yeah.
0: But just play with your head. And if the Yankees get eliminated, then you got to look at the general manager again and say, in this day and age where everybody's throwing 100 miles an hour plus, and then their off-speed stuff is in like the mid-90s, do you want to send a lineup that is basically home run or bust out there? Or do you want it like what we're seeing in Tampa, Milwaukee, just to name two? Obviously, if you have as much money as the Dodgers, which the Yankees do, you get them both. You get someone who can hit home runs, and you get someone who put the ball in play. And then when the ball is put in play against you, sorry, I wrote it down.
6: Yeah. Oh, okay. Just, yeah, we got time.
0: Thank you. You catch it.
6: Oh.
0: And then when you throw it to your teammate.
6: Never write it down. To your teammates.
0: The errors tour. I just thought couldn't field for Schlitt was the winner.
8: Two words. That's better than four, I guess.
0: Yeah, that's the upset.
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2: Can't get enough of the Rich Eisen Show? 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
2: 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Earlier on the show, Super Bowl winning head coach Bruce Arians. Coming up, ESPN college football analyst Josh Pate. Steelers defensive tackle Cam Hayward. Host of Netflix's The Puzzle Room, David Kwong. And now, it's Rich Eisen.
0: Hour number two, the Rich Eisen Show is on the air. Hour number one, we chatted with Bruce Arians. I just finished with my take on the Rays taking a 2-0 lead on the New York Yankees. TJ, this one's for you. You are a Met fan, just like my brother.
5: Yeah, we're hanging on. We're hanging on.
0: Estate and tax lawyer to the stars, Jeffrey Canarizen. Smartest guy in the room. Everywhere he goes, doesn't let you know. Love the guy.
5: Oh, okay.
0: My only brother.
5: Good, okay.
0: Can confirm.
5: He ain't heavy.
0: He texted me this during the commercial break.
5: Uh-oh.
0: So glad I had a Zoom early this morning that I had to do from home so I would be driving later than usual and could listen to you berate the Yankees. Brightened my morning. Hello, Met fan. Jeff Eisen.
5: That's incredible.
6: That is very good.
0: I'm so glad I could brighten your morning and commute, Jeff.
6: That's fantastic.
0: All right.
5: I got to admit, though, Rich, I know you don't like to veer off, but that's just kind of funny, man.
0: No, I get it. I showed it. It's funny.
5: No, even more than this, though, bro. Like, you guys grew up sharing a bedroom at some point, I'd imagine.
0: No, actually, that was the one thing my parents could have.
5: Your big brother and you guys.
0: Our Staten Island manse that two New York City public school educators could put together.
5: Regardless, your brothers, you're growing up together.
0: We're
5: probably having these same conversations that we're having today, but you had them 40 years, 50 years ago, and that's just really.
0: Again, the Yankee Mets spite will never die. I'll put it that way. Josh Pate back here on the Rich Eisen Show. Josh Pate's college football show must see. Same thing with Bussin and Pate every single Friday on ESPN 2 p.m. Eastern Time. Good to see you, Josh.
7: What's up,
0: how are
7: Josh?
0: You, sir? How are you?
7: Preparing for Braves-Dodgers Game 3 talk. I just assumed that's where you were taking me. Chris Sale on extended rest later this afternoon in Atlanta. I expect a very lively crowd. I expect essentially Neyland Stadium in Truist Park. That's what I expect from an atmosphere perspective this evening. And I got to do a show somehow tonight, probably about the seventh inning of that game. So it's going to be one of these things right here constantly.
0: I assume Brockman's wife, Sarah Tiana, diehard Braves fan. You're living and dying?
7: Yep. Chop, my friend.
0: Okay. Who's your favorite of all time? Who is it?
7: Man, I could say Jeff Blauser if I wanted to be really pretentious and obnoxious, but I'm not going to say that. John Smoltz is actually my all-time favorite player for the Atlanta Braves.
0: Okay. By the way, if you say Jeff Blauser, you got to go Berman's nickname, Jeff Doogie Blauser, M.D. That was the Berman nickname, Jeff Blauser. Jeff Doogie Blauser. I mean, fantastic. Your takeaway from this past weekend of college football, so many things from to pick and choose from, but it would be what, Josh?
7: Oh, man. So if we drill down, Alabama looks pretty incredible. You and I could unpack multiple suitcases on the Michigan game / Michigan situation. Mm-hmm. I'll tell you, so if we drill down specifically, the Florida thing, like that was really, really eye-opening what happened to them. But kind of if I zoom it out one layer, not quite 50,000 feet, but just 10,000 feet, and I'm looking around. It is, what is it today? It's October 6th. So it's early October. We're almost halfway through the season. And there's this thing that used to exist in college football. I called it recalibration of expectation. So like you would come into the season. Let's say you're a Washington fan, okay? Your preseason expectation is at our best, we could be on the fringes of Big Ten championship conversation, whatever. But we're probably like an over-under 7.5 win team. Back in the day, pre-playoff, this was the point where if you're a Washington fan, you recalibrate and you say, all right, it has not started strong at all. Hopefully we can find our gear and we can get a second wind or a first wind in October, and maybe we can make a good solid bowl game. Obviously, those days are gone. It's sort of part of the playoffication of the sport. It's one of the aspects I hate, candidly, about the playoffication of the sport. It's just now everybody's default is when you're thrown out of the playoff conversation, it's just anger. It's just torches. It's pitchforks. It's hot seat conversation. It's we need to make these moves and we need to make those moves. Even though some of the people calling for the moves are the same people who haven't contributed to the NIL fund, which is smart because fans shouldn't be funding payrolls for college rosters. And there's this weird toxic place that we get into around this time. It'll be the same every year. And the answer from the people who created that sort of environment is, well, I guess we just need to expand the playoffs further so more people can have hope. You know, like that's worked so well the first time. So I don't know. I kind of miss, like, I like some of what the playoffs done, but I also miss the days where it wasn't just everyone freaks out as soon as there is a win, a loss or two on the ledger. And that's coming, by the way, this weekend even more so. Texas A&M is an example of that. You and I talked about that LSU-Texas A&M game. Hey, someone's about to exit that thing with two losses. Well, it was Texas A&M. And then they got influencers trying to get in the locker room post-game and Elko throwing them out, all sorts of stupid stuff on the internet. So I don't know. There's some smiles, and then there's some really big frowns in the sport right now. And I don't really know which direction you want to go. Do you want a happy show?
0: No, I want a Josh Pate straight from your gut and your heart and your brain opinion. Let's go in order of what you just went. Alabama, really nice win. Now up to 6 here. How good is this quarterback, man? What do you think, Josh?
7: That team at its high end has best team in the country potential. It may be the best team I've seen so far. I'd comfortably say one of the 4 best teams that I've seen so far. Keelan Russell is really, really dynamic, really incredible. If you turned him on and you were to tell someone, look at this third-year starter at quarterback Alabama has, you would say, yeah, that makes sense, man. This guy looks really seasoned. The accuracy's off the charts. The awareness, the maturity, the poise, all the things that normally takes a few years to develop is off the charts. And then I tell you, by the way, he started 5 games in his entire career. You would say, you're lying to me, because you would think that that's a lie. He's amazing. But, I mean, more so than that, or I guess aside from that, I was thinking this morning, trying to get ready for this Georgia-Alabama preview, kind of watching the games that those two played last year, I don't know that there's a single spot on the field Alabama's not better in now than they were last year. Last year was a playoff team. Last year was a win on the road in the playoffs team. They made the SEC championship game last year, and they had a first-round draft pick at quarterback. They are definitively better at quarterback. They had a first-round left tackle taken off the board and lost 4 of their 5 offensive linemen. They are definitively better along the offense line. Their tight end room is night and day different. Their defensive front is night and day different. They got an incredible secondary. So there's just so many things about that team that look way better than last year, and yet they've got a stretch coming up here that's going to define their season. So there's no guarantee they even make the playoffs. I do feel the winner of this weekend's Alabama-Georgia game is a borderline lowercase L lock to make the playoff, but they are really, really dynamic and got a lot of different ways to beat you.
0: Yeah, I'm just looking at the Alabama schedule. You just talk about this is the obviously massive game, Alabama and Georgia. That's going to be on ABC on Saturday night. Then they're at Tennessee, home for A&M, at LSU. They're at Vanderbilt, and we all know that they always have a target there in Nashville, the big one against Auburn at the end of it. So that's Alabama. Let's hit my alma mater in Michigan. What do you think they should do right now? Give me your opinion about what Michigan should do right now, Josh.
7: So we always want to be honest with the audience. So in the interest of maintaining secrecy, but also giving transparency, you and I were talking over the weekend.
0: Yep.
7: In generalities, of course. Don't need to get specific. We don't need to screenshot text. But we were talking, and
0: yes,
7: if we had gone live then, you know that I was ready to say some pretty reckless things. Mm-hmm. So I have had 72 hours okay. to gather myself and gather my thoughts. And here's what I'm comfortable saying on the Rich Eisen show.
0: Yes, Josh B.
7: I can't tell if we're at an inflection point where everybody kind of needs to decide, is this the future of Michigan? Or if we need to just let it play out a few more weeks. At any point, like you've watched every snap of this team this year. So at any point, you could just grab the reins on this. But I feel like Kyle Whittingham was, for all intents and purposes, forced out at Utah before he was ready to stop coaching. Congruent to that, the Michigan job opens up and he gets the job. And on the surface, you, me, everyone else looked at this and probably thought a version of the same thing. And that is, what Kyle Whittingham's identity is feels like a perfect fit for what Michigan's identity should be. Just makes sense. And it doesn't always work out that way. It's not always the puzzle piece fit that you want it to be. And I don't know how he feels. See, I don't know Kyle at all. So I don't know how he feels about what he's gotten himself into. I know that there's been a lot of upheaval administratively up there. There's been a lot of turmoil off field last 3 years up there. And I don't know if there may be a group of decision makers that say, look, we're on the back end of that now. We'll get AD, president, like we'll get all that figured out. And then we'll get past this bridge that we're on right now. And we'll have a long-term plan for Michigan football. Rich, I don't know if it's that or if it's, nope, we hired this guy. And we he, his staff came in and we're paying this quarterback and we just got to see this thing through for better or for worse. I just don't know that that's the attitude you can have in modern college athletics. This is not a situation anymore where you go give a guy 2 or 3 years and he'll develop a freshman laden roster and cultivate it where 2028's the year. That's not the way it works. This is a post-Kurt Cignetti world and whence we live. That's not the way it works anymore. So what is your feel on this right now?
0: Oh, wow. Okay, first things first is Kyle Whittingham did let us know from the podium what he's thinking. This is as honest as it can get. This is what he had to say after Minnesota took the jug back with a home win over Michigan for the first time since Jimmy Carter was in office.
3: I'm still trying to figure it out. I've been in this profession 40-plus years, and this is maybe the biggest challenge I've had. And we will get it figured out. I promise you that. I'm not sure what the timeline is, but I promise you we'll get it figured out at some juncture. But right now we have a lot of answers that we got to come up with because we got so many deficiencies.
0: Well, I mean, in terms of that, right, you pointed out the timeline. Michigan needs a school president and an athletic director. So I clearly the timeline is at least this year, and then we'll see what happens about moving forward depending on whether Kyle wants to be there anymore. I have no idea. It depends on how everything finishes up. They've got a game against Indiana. They've got a game against Oregon. They've got a game, obviously, against the Ohio State, who has a player who's the clear Heisman Trophy winner, and somebody Larry Fitzgerald referred to as an absolute mutant on this program last week. So there's a lot going on. My take is I watch how much do you lay at the feet of Bryce Underwood, right? And the kid's just 19, and you know I was. The throws that he made at the end of that game when everything was on his shoulders did not show any grasp of the moment, let alone any advancement from, say, the final throws of the Ohio State loss, where you're wondering what he's seeing and whether he has sort of the wherewithal to, you know, mentally, physically make a throw.
7: Simple thing. Not there.
0: You know, that's the whole thing. But it's not his fault that his receiver muffed a punt. It's not his fault that there was a blown protection, I imagine. Again, I'm not an all-22 guy that led to one of his two interceptions. I don't know, man, but there's a bye week, and everybody in Michigan fandom that I know of is wondering, CJ's doing pretty well for Notre Dame. He's in there on the depth chart in Michigan. Give it a try. Bryce Young was able to be benched and come back. Look at him now. You know,
7: yeah.
0: So that's something that people are talking about, Josh.
7: So you remember we were just talking about Alabama a second ago.
0: Yeah.
7: DeBoer gets to Alabama first year. The narrative is he's inheriting a loaded roster. That's a Nick Saban roster. So it's loaded with 5 stars. That was a lie. And also there was a situation where there was a 30-day portal window where they lost even more talent. Anyway, my point is the perception of the roster that DeBoer inherited was far different than the reality. So that bore itself out on the field. Well, since people were married to the idea that, man, he's playing with a lot of talent, and they lost some games like the Vanderbilt game randomly first year, everyone freaks out and says, nah, this ain't the right guy. We got to move on. Now, being a little more privy to the inner workings there, I knew sort of what the talent reality was. And I believe in their evaluation, and that's since gone on to prove itself. Okay, so it's easy to say in 2026. My point is, Kalen DeBoer is still relatively young. Like, he's got years and years. He's got a decade and a half left or more if he wants to be a head coach. So when I looked at that, I thought to myself, yeah, maybe it's going to take a little bit longer than everyone wants, but he'll get it figured out here. He has since gotten it figured out there. I always think about these kind of situations. I think I've said this to you before. My mind's weird. It thinks in like the form of a documentary 10 years from now, where if we're talking about this 10 years from now and you were to play the sound you just played from Kyle, do you think we're talking about that in the context of you and I sitting with a camera crew saying, you could tell he was sort of checked out. You could tell by the Minnesota game, it wasn't going to work. It was oil and water. Mm. This quarterback was going to be a fit. And Kyle was too up there in age. He wasn't going to be able to stick around for a reclamation project. Like, are we more likely to say that? Or are we more likely to be saying, yeah, I mean, that first year, that was just a bad bill of goods that he was sold. But boy, what they did after that season ended and overhauling that roster, that led to the Kyle Whittingham Michigan team that went on to fill in the blank. Because of the age thing, maybe it's unfair. I cannot think of him as having multiple years down the road left like I may with DeBoer.
0: Yeah, I hear you on that, and obviously I hope it's the latter and not the former, Josh. But to put a button on this before we move on to this coming weekend, if Kalen DeBoer's Crimson Tide did not beat Oklahoma in the playoffs last year, wouldn't he have been the Michigan coach at the end of the day, Josh? Like, let's be honest here. That he was, Michigan went for Kyle Whittingham, and I thought that was a great move, and still do right now, you know, heart of hearts. Isn't that true? If DeBoer was available after losing to Alabama, Michigan would have been all over him? Josh?
7: So I can tell you what he told me to my face before that, which was, no, I'm actually not going anywhere.
0: Okay.
7: You will find a lot of people who will tell you otherwise. In reality, I don't know that we could ever know. Because I know good and well, I mean, they would have beaten down his door the next day when they got back to Tuscaloosa to have that conversation. I believe his representation would have strongly suggested he had that conversation. And you know as well as I do, you've been recruited before. You know as well as I do, you never really know until you're sitting face to face and you got an offer on the table and you got to say no. You don't really know how it would have turned out. So that's a great unanswerable to me.
0: All right. Alabama and Georgia, right? This is what we're talking about here this weekend. What's what's at stake, but what do you think is going to be the decision maker, the deciding factor?
7: Well, both of those outfits believe they take a backseat to no one physically. Georgia's been right about that for a long time. No one takes it to Georgia physically. Alabama, night and day different. Just in terms of team DNA and physicality this year, there is probably a landfalling hurricane along the Gulf Coast that's going to play a role in this. Wow. That's always fun. People are going to have a false sense of security, by the way, because last week's Mississippi State-Bama game was supposed to be a deluge, and it wasn't. So it'll be boy who cried wolf from a meteorological perspective this week. Two totally different systems, people. So I expect it to probably be rainy. I think that Georgia running the ball on early downs, really fascinating, because Bama stopped the run this year. They're, I think, 10th in the country in run defense, somewhere around there. So Gunnar Stockton is the most lethal quarterback in the country at keeping his offense on schedule. They are so efficient. I think they're the most efficient offense in the country in that vein. There's not a lot of third and eight when you go back and watch Georgia. Now, the skeptic would look and say, yeah, but who have they really played? You know, who have they really faced that could expose them? Okay, but this isn't some upstart program. Like, year over year, Georgia's pretty much the same project. Product. So I don't know that they're going to wilt just because they play a scaled up opponent here. I just think the X factor is so easy. It's the same as when Georgia played Ole Miss in the playoffs. They had Trinidad Chambliss. Alabama's got Keelan Russell. Alabama's got a wide receiver room that has really come along. I keep saying that tight end room is the difference on this team, but that tight end room and a couple of freshman tailbacks are the difference on this team right now. So the first thing is matching physicality. Can Alabama do that? I think the onus is on them to prove that, because Georgia's a known commodity. And number two, how much can they mess up with the timing and rhythm and schedule of that Georgia offense? Because no one's done it so far. If you can do that, you can force mistakes. And the third thing is, Bama went over to Athens last year and had about the best third down offensive day you'll ever see anyone have. Does someone tilt the team box score some kind of way like that? Because they've handled themselves really good so far in this matchup, aside from the SEC title game last year, which was both teams walking in with a mash unit on the field. So it's game of the year potential. It's not the end of the world for the loser. I think the winner, you can pencil into the playoffs at this point.
0: I love it. And then just as always, looking far down the over the steering wheel as you do. I mean, you talked about that Virginia Tech-Pittsburgh game for weeks before it happened, and then what a game it was. Everybody's still talking about whether that was a field goal made or not. Pat Narduzzi's barking at people about not having them ranked. By the way, they're 25th. Congratulations, coach. You're in the top 25 right now. What's down the road when you're driving a car here? You're looking down the steering wheel.
7: Oh, I got one for you. Yeah, please. Okay, so this one's going to be way off the radar.
0: Okay.
7: North Dakota State's an FBS team this year.
0: Okay.
7: New Mexico is a unit right now. Their only loss is to Oklahoma, and they lost by one possession to him in Norman. Gave up 14 points total. So there's a game a couple of weeks down the road. Right. It's in Albuquerque. It's North Dakota State versus New Mexico. I think that could be a G6 game of the year. I think that one's got massive CFP implications on it. You also need to keep in mind, We're getting towards the heart of hot seat season, where a lot of people are going to look out in Albuquerque and say, wow, Jason Eck's really good. And everyone kind of thought he may be the next Wisconsin head coach, but Luke Fickell has righted the ship seemingly with the Wisconsin job doesn't open. Could Jason Eck be in the market? Now, I choose to look at it and say, hey, maybe he's just got a really good football team and one of these teams could go to the playoff and let's celebrate some G6 football out in Albuquerque once in our life. That one's only like 2 weeks away, Rich. So keep a close eye on that one, because I think America could wake up the week of week 8 and be really shocked at the amount of attention that is shown on the University of New Mexico and North Dakota State just seemingly out of nowhere. It won't be out of nowhere if you watch the Rich Eisen show.
0: I love it. Or Josh Pate's college football show that you're recording during game 3 of Braves Dodgers this evening, correct?
7: Oh.
0: All right.
7: Yeah, it's worse. It's worse. We're going to be live.
0: That's it.
7: So I can't even edit all out on the
0: There you go. Live this evening. So tune in to watch
8: second screen,
0: the Razor's Edge play out. And then you've got Bussin with the Bussin boys and Josh Pate on Fridays on ESPN at 2 p.m. Eastern. Another great appearance right here on the show.
8: Keep it up, Pate.
0: Keep it up, Pate. Oh, there you go.
7: He squeaked by Colorado last week. Good job, Joey.
8: Keep it up, Pate.
7: Colorado.
0: Josh Pate, everybody, right here. Bussin and Pate on campus Friday 2 Eastern on ESPN.
9: Woo, love it.
0: And again, check out live tonight on YouTube.
9: At the second
0: Josh
9: screen.
0: Josh Pate's college football ball. Oh, wait a minute. Do you think Sarah could perform live during a Braves game?
9: No.
8: Oh.
0: Not a chance, right?
9: Can't even perform in our house during a Braves game.
0: She was awful free with the comments while I'm living and dying with baseball.
9: It was a day off yesterday.
0: What if I did that tonight? The Braves have 3 errors in the first inning, and I'm like, well, boy, they're having trouble throwing.
9: I don't think we'll have to worry about that.
0: Okay. Yeah. Yankees tonight. I might be chatty in the first couple innings tonight on the text chain. Think that would be welcome? How would that go over?
9: I don't know.
0: Throwing it out there.
9: Good question.
0: Just throwing it all out there. Whether it's a crisp fall morning, a full-blown thunderstorm, or you're loading up the car, heading to the game, whether you're kicking through piles of leaves or trudging through puddles of mud, whether you call it fall or autumn or you're one of those sweater season people, you're going to want WeatherTech for your vehicle. 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Overreaction Monday on a Tuesday, and then we'll go to the WeatherTech fan line. It's hour two of this Tuesday edition.
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